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That's Whatcom Academy right here in Bellingham. 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Curiosity is encouraged and no child slips through the cracks. 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
4: The Chuckanut 50K, one of the Pacific Northwest iconic trail ultra marathons, once again demonstrated that its community of runners is as committed to the trails as they are to racing them. 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That all goes towards investing in outdoor spaces and the organizations that work to maintain and protect them. Thanks to all the runners out there for creating this good news.
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That's Whatcom Academy right here in Bellingham. Classes are small and the days are hands-on, so every child gets real one-on-one attention. They feel seen, they feel valued, and they actually love coming to school. Curiosity is encouraged and no child slips through the cracks. And all children are welcome, whatever their background, whatever they need. It's the kind of place where kids look out for each other, make friends across grades, and can't wait to come back tomorrow. A small school that feels like home. 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

0: Kenneth Kern was presented with a special $5,000 award for his dedication and perseverance despite suffering major impact from the recent floodings. The $5,000 awards are split, with half going to the educators and half for use in their schools. 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
1: We were talking about the Seattle hot dog. Bonnie points out that Silver Reef offers that.
2: Wouldn't that make that a what? A Ferndale dog? A Lummi dog? See, a Lummi dog would probably have a little salmon in there.
1: Oh.
2: Somebody write that down for an idea, huh?
3: I don't think that's a good idea.
2: A salmon dog?
1: You don't put the salmon in with the hot dog. Okay. You make the hot dog out of salmon.
3: Okay, I'm fine with that.
2: Oh, Dave, that's brilliant. Like a smoked salmon hot dog?
3: Get in my belly.
1: Let's start our own and call it the PNW dog.
3: I like it.
2: That's brilliant. We should do this through Hemplers.
1: They know how to make a hot dog.
2: Sure. And then we get Slice of Heaven involved.
3: Yeah.
1: Yeah, Hemplers can make the dogs.
2: Yes.
1: And then Slice of Heaven can do the recipe.
2: John Nieder from Nieder House of Luxury suggested, why don't you call it the Sea Dog?
4: Get yourself a sea dog, matey.
2: And it's a salmon dog.
3: Yep.
2: And we replace this whole Philadelphia cream cheese, and they somehow call that a Seattle dog.
1: Yeah. I love this so much.
0: Dave, Alan, and Patrice.
1: Yeah. This is the best idea we've ever had.
3: I agree.
2: Get ready. The Sea Dog is coming.
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0: Dave, Alan, and Patrice in the morning. 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
6: 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Also, band director Kenneth Kern was presented with a special $5,000 award for his dedication and perseverance despite suffering major impact from the recent floodings. The $5,000 awards are split, with half going to the educators and half for use in their schools. Thanks to Brown & Brown Insurance Services for highlighting these educators and creating this good news.
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1: Good morning. I'm Joe Tian along with Jason Upton. Thanks for joining us for today's show.
2: One of the largest projects in Whatcom County history is in some critical stages of planning, and a big question on most people's minds, where are we at with the new jail? Big decisions are coming regarding the size and scope of the jail, and with that, the chance for the public to weigh in. Joining us today to give us the latest from where the county's at in the decision-making process is Whatcom County Councilmember Barry Buchanan, who's also the chair of the council's Criminal Justice and Public Safety Committee, which oversees much of this process. Thanks for coming on today, Councilmember Buchanan. Really appreciate the time.
3: Yeah, happy to be here.
2: So what stage are we at with the planning process here in mid-July for the new jail?
3: So I think I'll just take us back a couple months. I'm not going to go back to the beginning, but many people have heard what an exercise that took place in May and early June was the programming exercise that was done by a combination of the design-build team, but mostly by the sheriff's office, correction staff, health department staff, and the people that will actually be doing the work in the facility. And what that was a very super important part of the phase, because what they had to do was, when they put together all the initial kind of wish lists for the facility, it came out to over 200,000 square feet, like 250. I don't have the numbers, but it's very high. And they had to whittle it down to 155,000 square feet to fit within a budget that the council had given them. So that involved programming isn't like programming programs. It's programming space. So they went right down to the janitor closet level, obviously housing units, medical spaces, medical beds, kitchen facilities, the whole nine yards, and they had to figure out how to get that all into a 155,000 square foot footprint. So that work got done, and that was presented to the council in, I think it was on June 18th. And that gave us a rough idea of some bed counts. That gave us kind of a look at some of the

0: we call classification, like male, female, that's a way to classify it, or behavioral health beds or medical beds, detox beds, and so on. So they went through that analysis, and that's what the council looked at in June. So the next piece of that, in order to like approve this whole program, was what are those operational costs related to that facility that you just gave us this program for? So that's what's going on right now. We had hoped to get that last week at the Facilities and Finance Advisory Board meeting, but they weren't quite ready. It's a big task. So, and it's important that they get that at least accurate enough to give us a good picture of what this facility is going to be like, not only to build it, but how to operate it and going forward. So that work is being done right now to analyze those operational costs, and that should be coming back to that Facilities and Finance Advisory Board in the next couple of weeks, I'm pretty sure, because we want to get this wrapped up. The council wants to get the program kind of approved in the last meeting of our session, which is August 5th or whatever it is, because we have a 5-week break in August. So we will be looking at that program as a whole now, not only as the capital costs and what the facility looks like, also the operational costs. So that should be a good thumbnail sketch of what we're going to be looking at, I think. And I think we'll have that information in August.
1: Gotcha. So, you know, one of the big components of this that I think has gained a lot of attention is when you talk about the physical size of the jail, what we're also curious about is, you know, the bed count for inmates in terms of capacity, what this jail could hold. What are the current estimates being thrown around? Do we have a rough idea of how many beds will be inside the jail yet?
0: Well, the report that the initial programming report that we got kind of narrows it to 450 to 460 total, and that's including 120 behavioral health focused beds and 40 medical detox beds. That's in that number. So, and we didn't have any of those behavioral health beds before. So, that's a whole new component of our facility. So, yeah, the total bed count right now is in that 450 to 460 range. If I don't expect it to change much because of the way the facility is, you know, if they figured it out, like I said, down to the square foot, down to the janitor closet level, literally, there's not a whole lot of wiggle room to geometrically change things, right? I mean, so I would expect that 450 to 460 to be pretty much where we end up.
1: All right. Again, talking with Barry Buchanan, Whatcom County Council member, and among the voices in the decision-making process for this new jail. Council member Buchanan, how has it been trying to balance, you know, making sure this new jail is going to last for years to come with all the behavioral health services that are supposed to come with part of the Justice Project, right? I mean, there's this 50-50 split by a certain year between jail costs and those services. We saw there was some debate among the council involving city mayors and some law enforcement leaders a few months ago regarding this. Where do you feel things are at now? Are people more on the same page about this here in mid-July?
0: Well, you know, that's a great question, because I don't know if you remember, when we passed the resolution that set the budget cap, the council asked the Incarceration Prevention Task Force to form two work groups. One of them was on this the funding split between services and jail beds. And we actually convened that work group today for the first time. So your timing is really good. Today it was myself, Mayor Lund, Mayor Korthuis, the treasurer, a couple of community members, Stephen Gockley. Anyway, we sat down, started asking those questions of what is 50-50? What is the 50-50 split? What, you know, how do we calculate it? What policy tools are available to affect the 50-50 split? What other funding mechanisms are there to plug into the stream to be, you know, a braided funding stream that would make things go a little sweeter? So that all the

0: those things are going to be considered by this work group. And I don't know if I mentioned the treasurer was also there. That was really positive to hear his kind of helping us prioritize the work of that work group, because like he was saying today that, you know, we need to figure a lot of these things out sooner rather than later. So that work group will be meeting regularly to look at that and analyze what kind of policies can affect that funding split.
1: Gotcha. So it starts like the start of conversations and some collaboration around this area of the jail and the planning process right there.
0: Yeah, a lot of the folks we brought together are the same folks that were in, plugged into the process from the beginning, like mm-hmm. Mayor Cortes and myself and Stephen Gockley, for instance. So there's a lot of us that have been in it from the beginning, and I feel really good about our mission of really trying to define what that 50-50 split really, what does it mean? And what does it mean now that, you know, we have to realize that our economic conditions have changed and we have to be flexible. We have to be creative. I think that's the word of the day for us on this task, is we have to be creative. So,
1: all right. Well, that sounds like something to monitor as those meetings continue throughout this process. You mentioned earlier in terms of a concrete plan that's going to be put in place. You said by the end of August is when the council expects to have something.
0: Well, yeah, what we hope is this program that is now still in draft form that we've seen that reduced the square footage and did the, you know, analysis of all the space. Once we have the operational cost, that becomes the, you know, the virtual facility. And it has to obviously go through the design process to get all the way into the minutia and the final details. So in August, it won't be probably the end, it'd be more towards the beginning of, or mid-August, I think. Our last meeting is around the 12th, maybe. We really want to have that program approved by the council to say, yay, verily, we like this program, go forth, and have our design build team then go to work. And there'll be some check-ins, I'm sure, as they make progress on the design, if there's any, you know, big changes. I don't, like I said before, I don't expect that.
1: So if that's approved in mid-August, is there any estimate for when ground could break on this new jail, the construction could actually start?
0: You know, we've asked that question several times. It's still kind of not, nobody wants to commit to that.
1: Okay.
0: From the administration side, but, you know, I'm just a council person, so I don't I don't drive that bus, so.
1: So how can people give their feedback as this final plan comes into view, Hugh, over the next month or so?
0: Well, of course, we have our community event down at the boathouse, Squalicum Boathouse down at the harbor. To come and view, it's going to be kind of a open house. Here's the program. I think the program that I described is going to be what they're going to be trying to illustrate there for the public. And they'll be taking, I'm sure they're going to be taking comments. I haven't seen the agenda yet for that, so I'm not sure exactly what the kind of the order of events are. But I know they're going to plan to have some pictorial depiction of the facility in some form.
1: Right, gotcha. Well, a lot of questions sound like they'll be answered during that. Once again, Whatcom County Council Member Barry Buchanan filling us in on the latest regarding the planning process for the new jail and what you need to know to stay informed and have your voice heard. Did we cover everything, Barry? Anything else that you think is really important for people to know as we enter, you know, like you said, about the final month of this planning process here?
0: Not for now. I think keep me plugged in, Jason. Be happy to, you know, along the way to come back and give you updates along.
1: Perfect.
0: As we get further into it.
1: All right. Well, great to have you on today, Councilmember Cannon. Really appreciate the time and looking forward to speaking again.
0: Yep. Take care.
2: 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I'm Joe Tian, along with Jason Upton.
1: Well, it started out with a challenge to burn 10,000 calories in a single day. Last year, it was a day-long mega workout that included a more than 100-mile bike ride to Artist Point and back and swimming across the entirety of Lake Whatcom. But this year, Bellingham real estate agent Ethan Hunger has taken things to another level. He's attempting to break a Guinness World Record for the most triathlons completed in 24 hours, all to shine a spotlight on food insecurity here in Whatcom County. We've got Ethan joining us now here on KGMI, days away from year 6 of Hunger versus Hunger on July 24th. Ethan, so great to have you on. Thanks for taking the time.
3: Thank you so much.

0: That's our show for this week. Thanks for listening. I'm Joe Tien.
1: Dave, Alan, and Patrice in the morning. Cafe all day. 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
3: Hey, everybody. Welcome to the show. My name is Adam Ritz. We cover public affairs in style with Jay Baker on the phone. Hey, Jay, how's it going?
4: It is going great, Adam. And yes, we love looking at public affairs because when you and I were in our youth, we're a little older now, public affairs was literally no fun. But I say we bring the fun back to public affairs.
3: Let's have a little fun and talk about the new year. Happy New Year, 2025 now, and resolutions in full swing. And I want to pinpoint a very popular resolution that a lot of people are in the early beginning stages of right now, known as Dry January. This is a phenomenon that I think it was about the mid-20-teens. I think it was 2014 when it started. But a lot of people will give up alcohol for the 31 straight days of January. And while I quit drinking decades ago, it's easy for me to get through these 31 days. I know it's quite a challenge if you haven't given it up completely. Do you know anybody that does Dry January?
4: Yeah, I do. And I think it's a great idea, but you are absolutely correct. You know, we usher in the new year often with a holiday that's somewhat associated with drinking and enjoying ourselves. And then we do live in a society that sort of enjoys, you know, what I would call alcohol in moderation. But you are correct about Dry January. It allows you to put some focus on your health, because if you don't have to stop drinking, it's a great exercise to actually make yourself stop drinking. I have heard all kinds of incredible benefits, not the least of which you'll save some money.
3: Well, that's maybe at the top of your list, saving money on all the alcohol you normally buy, especially after you have a few cocktails and you yell out, "Next round is on me," or "Drinks on the house." That's something that you don't normally yell when you're drinking Diet Coke.
4: No.
3: Those other benefits that you mentioned: improved sleep, better diet, more energy, and weight loss. So a lot of people, you know, I don't want to say plan ahead for Dry January by drinking their face off during the holidays, but the statistics say about 40% of Americans do drink more than usual during the holidays. 40% of people that drink more during the holidays. So it's a goal to look forward to plan ahead for, to get a little healthier in the new year. Some people, I imagine, Jay, don't plan on doing Dry January until they wake up on January 1st and get the ultimatum from their spouse: "You're not drinking."
4: Yes.
3: After their behavior at the previous New Year's Eve party.
4: Absolutely. It gives you a chance to reflect on that you may be overusing alcohol. This is to all of our friends that listen to the show, because, you know, we don't want to be that, this is what you must do. But I've always said it gives you sort of an opportunity to put some perspective in your life and see if it works for you.
3: Well, Jay, I've got an article here from USA Today with tips for a successful Dry January. The first tip: find a substitute non-alcoholic drink. For social situations or when the craving of an alcoholic beverage may be stronger, have a non-alcoholic drink around, like sparkling water, soda, or even a mocktail. This sort of hits home with me, Jay, because when I quit drinking in 2003, I think, I never really drank coffee. And when I quit drinking,

0: ordering a coffee sort of replaced ordering a mixed drink. So now, you know, when I'm even when I was out holiday shopping, you know, I'd stop by the coffee shop and get a gingerbread latte or a sugar cookie frappuccino. I mean, those are like mixed drinks for me. It's a fun little way to get a mocktail, and they taste good too. So find a substitute non-alcoholic drink if you're not used to drinking coffee. I certainly don't want to get you addicted to another drink like coffee, but that could be a great way to replace your cocktail activity by bellying up to a coffee house bar and trying one of their million drinks on their menu.
1: Yeah, and you rarely will have repercussions of your coffee habit other than, you know, your Visa bill. But, you right. know, everything else is pretty much yeah. thumbs up and proceed.
0: No one has ever drank 12 coffees in an hour and then gone to jail.
1: No.
0: Two, avoid temptations. So go ahead and get all the alcohol out of your house. When you say, I'm going to do dry January, and there's a case of beer in your garage fridge and in your basement liquor cabinet, there's 15 bottles. It's easy to quit on January 1st. Around January 10th, you might want to wander into one of those rooms to refill your eggnog, so to speak. So go ahead and get rid of that alcohol. Get the temptations out of your house. I'm not saying throw away your money and dump it down the drain, but maybe take it over to your nephew's house or your uncle's house, or just get it out of your house. Let's see. Third on the list, create or join a support group. So enlist your family and friends to try out Dry January with yourself. I know it's a team sport, and you know, accountability really does mean something. If it's, you know, you're halfway through the month, January 15th, you're wanting to have a drink, and you know your best friend quit too. I mean, we're competitive people. You don't want to lose out to your buddy, do you? So
1: no.
0: Get a family and friend to join a member to join you in your endeavor for Dry January. And then the final tip here is don't give up. So if you do slip up and have a drink, even if it's, you know, you forgot it was your boss's birthday on January 10th and you go out to dinner with your boss and their family and they order the $300 bottle of wine and you think it's going to be rude to say no thank you. If you slip up and do have a drink, that's not reason to just go ahead and get blackout drunk for the next 15 days of January. Just get right back on the bike and keep going. Start the next day and try again. So good luck to everybody trying out Dry January if this is the first time you've done it. I know I've heard the jokes that, you know, why don't we do this in February? Because you get 3 days sooner to get to a cocktail. You had to pick a month with the most days in it. You can do it. 31 days is not that long. You can do anything for 31 days. The one thing I'll warn you, Jay, is one of the benefits of Dry January, they say, is weight loss, which is true if you look at the calories of beer. And if you're a beer drinker and you drink X amount of beers and that's X hundred or thousand amount of calories per week or month, uh-huh. If you give that up, certainly you're saving those calories. However, I will say that when you stop drinking, you tend to fulfill your cravings with non-alcoholic treats. Your sugar cravings go up. I mean, you may find it even justifiable to eat an entire box of Hostess Twinkies because it's not alcohol and you're doing the right thing. So just be careful that you're not binging on the sweets or a bunch of fried food to try to replace your cravings for alcohol. So that's just my little side tip in the world of weight loss connected to Dry January. So if you're doing that this month, good luck to you. Reconvene on February 1st and tell us how you did.
1: Yeah, absolutely. It's a great thing to at least pursue to see if you can sort of help improve your health here in 2025. I saw one of the most insightful postings on a social media site the other day. A gentleman said, I had been very interested in a long time in reducing my alcohol intake.

0: take. And he goes, but he goes, I just enjoyed the whole alcohol thing in moderation, being with my friends, being around sporting events. He tied much of his alcohol consumption specifically to watching live sporting events at a bar, which, you know, that's very common. We have sports themed bars.
1: Yeah.
0: But he said, once I said,

0: did. I enjoy sports at home as much as I ever did at the bar, because I wasn't even being aware that I wasn't taking care of myself.
1: Well, you know, if you enjoy sports at home, you'll never go to a sports bar again. That's pretty much when I watch sports and I get invited to some sort of tailgate or party at a sports bar or my friend's basement, and there's going to be 10 guys over there. You know, on one hand, I'm like, oh, great, this sounds fun. But on the other hand, I'm like, dang it, I'm not going to be able to watch the game now, because you get caught up in a conversation.
0: Yes.
1: You don't have control over the remote to rewind or fast forward or watch the replay again the way you want. You can't pause and go to the bathroom and come back and unpause. And there is much to be said for watching sporting events in your own home. And when you apply this dry January or not drinking to it, it certainly makes it a lot easier when you've just got a mini fridge full of Diet Coke next to you instead of 31 taps right in front of you.
0: You're not, you are preaching to the choir. And ironically, especially as we know in the sporting world, not everything goes the way you like it. Part of the reason that for me it's more difficult to watch games in public that mean a lot to me is the utterance of certain four-letter words out loud as your favorite receiver drops the game-winning ball. You know how that goes.
1: Yeah, there's a noise ordinance, public nuisance factor when Jay Baker's watching a sporting event in a bar in public.
0: Well, and I just view it as my dog and I, we get along great. So when she hears cussing, she just shrugs her little dog shoulders, you know. Hey, here's kind of our note for upcoming 2025. Depending on which state you live in, the new laws can either take effect January 1st, as they do in many places. Some new state laws take place at the midpoint in the calendar. Like in the particular state that we live in, a lot of the new laws take effect July 1st. Who knows why they kind of pick that as an arbitrary date. But double check, do a Google search, and make sure you're not breaking any new laws. I know it sounds silly, but this is a good way to remind yourself it's 2025 and you might have, I don't know, hands-free ordinance or Sunday beer sales end early or whatever your new law is. Make yourself up to speed on what you need to do to be a good citizen.
1: It's funny you mention hands-free, because a friend of ours, a certain 6'5" radio sales rep that we know, just told me about 10 days ago he got pulled over, and he got pulled over for not wearing a seatbelt and for talking on his smartphone through the speaker.
0: I don't mean to laugh, but that sounds like him. Go on.
1: And he told me, he said, I couldn't believe it was against the law to talk on your smartphone through the speakerphone, because he was holding the phone up to his, you know, so he could hear the speaker of the smartphone. And so the microphone of the smartphone would pick up his voice. When they say it's a hands-free law, you've got to have earbuds in, or you've got to have your Bluetooth connected with the call coming through your car speakers. You have to have your hands free. You cannot hold your phone. So you've got to have both hands ready for the wheel or to make quick decisions when you're driving. That's what the law is for. And in our state, that law, I mean, that law is 5 or 6 years old. That's been around for a while.
0: It's an older law,
1: So he, you know, you're saying that the new laws for 2025 take effect usually mid-year. And to find out what those laws are, my suggestion, if you're a 6'5" sales rep, is find out what laws existed 5 years ago that you didn't know about to make sure you don't get pulled over. And luckily, he did not get a ticket. He got a warning. No. He did get a ticket for the seatbelt. He got a $25 ticket for the seatbelt, but they let him off with a warning for the smartphone for the hands-free.
0: He was not being an example to others. Thankfully, no. The story ended well. I was hoping that we didn't have to visit him at the state pen.
1: No. And this gentleman, to bring it full circle, I remember last year he did Dry January, and he made it to January 6th.

0: 6th.
1: Good for him.
2: Before he had a drink.
1: Well, he was trying. Also, you know, we've done several shows on winter driving, and just suffice to say that as you venture out into the world this winter season, just be aware, double check your car tires. That's kind of an important thing. Make sure you have in your car a phone charger, a blanket, some extra snacks. You and I know that the main thing that you'll probably run into are sometimes traffic issues. If you live in an urban area and you've got winter driving conditions, everybody slows down. That's positive, but it might take you 2 or 3 hours to get home. So make sure you can charge your phone. Make sure you can get to the medicines you might need. And make sure you got that warm blanket in your car, because heaven forbid you run out of gas or something happens. You want to be able to stay safe.
2: You mentioned the winter driving tips at a most opportune time, especially in this area. We've got some heavy winter weather coming this weekend, and I just went out and filled up my tank to top it off. That full tank of gas is very important. I got to get the blanket in my car. Since you mentioned that, that's a great one. I do have some power bars and candy bars in my console where I keep my handy wipes and tissues and a few extra bucks. So maybe that's a smart idea, too, to have some power bars in your car. You never know when, like you said, you're going to hit a part of the interstate that is, I don't know, maybe closed for an hour or two because of a jackknife or a certain plowing situation. It's certainly something to give thought to before you get in the car, because after you're in the car and on the road in the snow, it's too late to think about. So sit around later today with your friend, with your family, your kids, your spouse. Talk about these things to make sure everybody's safe in their car.
1: Yes, absolutely. So winter driving, a lot of it is common sense, but do think ahead and make sure you've got that phone charger, because as you and I know, you might have to phone ahead, tell the babysitter you're running late, or tell your family, I'm stuck in traffic, and I'll see you guys next Wednesday.
2: Well, just don't do it from a casino, because they'll know you're lying when they hear the slot machines behind you.
1: When they hear the slot machines in the background. Speaking of laws. Oh, but I digress. Hey, here's kind of an interesting note. The National Highway Traffic Safety Advisory Administration announced there will be a new law. We don't have to worry about this one until 2027, but they're going to put warning chimes if the rear seat passengers are not wearing their seatbelt. Currently, many vehicles don't have that feature, but you and I know. Have you ever tried to drive your car without fastening your belt?
2: Yeah, and it's maddening. It will drive you absolutely bananas hearing that bell, the chime, over and over incessantly until you put your seatbelt on.
1: And wisely so, many states mandate seatbelt usage. But yes, you are correct. Now, what's interesting about this is in the surveys they've done, front seat belt usage right now in our country is right around 92%. So America is getting the message, and they are at least buckling up.
2: Now, where do you fall in line of the argument and the debate of having that bell, your seat belt bell, maybe disengaged? If you could turn it off, would you?
1: Yeah, I don't know. It's funny. I've got one of those cars where the belt is really a bear sometimes because of the length of the other side of the belt to get clicked. So a lot of times if I'm in town and I just need to move, let's say a half mile, I have sometimes not clicked my belt, even though I know, obviously, I'm sort of bending the law at that point. But I still think we need to err on the side of safety. So even me telling you that story, I feel a little bit bad that that's what I do every once in a while, just because

0: you know, it's a bear, you know?
1: Well, I when I drive to the post office from the radio station here, I mean, you know how far that is. It's a 1 minute and 28 second drive. I won't put my seatbelt on, especially in the winter, because it's just so hard to reach over my giant winter coat. There's usually a glove in my pocket. I can't click it because it's down by my hip. So I just buzz over to the post office super quick, and I let that thing ding, ding, ding, ding, ding. Because I know it's going to be over in a matter of seconds when I park the car and go in the post office. I think there's a level of personal responsibility. If you want to wear your seatbelt and not break the law and save your life, good for you. If you don't want to wear your seatbelt and risk your life, it's none of my business. And, you know, so I also think, how many other laws are represented in your car? If you change lanes and don't use your turn signal, there's no bell that goes off to annoy you. You know, if you're speeding, with GPS in your smartphone, they know when you're speeding. So the split second you go above 55 miles an hour, your car doesn't start dinging and beeping at you. So I just think, why the seatbelt? Why did they pick that to annoy the absolute mother hen out of you when you don't have it clicked and that thing is dinging and dinging and dinging and you want to just drive into a bridge and bump it like Chris Farley and pull your hair out. Oh my gosh.
0: Well, it's funny. I appreciate you admitting that you go to the post office with your belt off, because that's exactly what I was referring to, is you and I live in this kind of perfect community that you can actually pop in, go to the pharmacy, go to the hardware store, go to the post office, and they're all about a mile apart. And you sometimes think, oh, I could put this belt on, but like you said, I got this big bulky coat, and I'm, you know. I am glad to hear I'm not the only one. I felt a little guilty there for a moment.
1: Well, you know, I'm not suggesting you break the law in any way, shape, or form. But that seatbelt dinger is just annoying. Maybe one of the most annoying things. How about this? When your passenger gets in the car and they don't put on their seatbelt, it goes off. And like my father's 83 years old and he doesn't wear a seatbelt. And when he gets in, he can't hear the ding anyway. And he gets in my car and I'm like, Dad, you got to put your seatbelt on. And he'll start cussing at me. And I'm like, I just don't want to hear this bell ding for the next 75 miles. Put your seatbelt on.
0: Well, and I've got a bell in my car that if I have an original thought and my wife's in the car, the bell goes off. So
1: that is another story.
0: It's like a reminder. Yeah. Hey, we just got through the holiday, and you know, of course, everybody loves to go on and on about, is Die Hard a Christmas movie? We hear it. It's almost kind of funny. In fact, one of the channels, you know, they run Christmas Story nonstop on two or three of your cable channels. Mm-hmm. Well, now one of the cable channels this year ran Die Hard nonstop, which I thought was a funny, acknowledgement of that. But do you know that Rotten Tomatoes put out a new list of what the top Christmas movies are based on their certified fresh ratings?
1: Okay.
0: And even though Christmas is past, you're not going to be inclined to watch these, but you can prepare yourself for next year.
1: Oh, for sure. So, this is educational. We need to know this.
0: Yeah. So starting at number 10, It's a Wonderful Life.
1: Oh, I thought that'd be higher.
0: Yeah. The movie Carol. Are you familiar with that one? Because I'm not.
1: Carol?
0: Carol.
1: No, I don't know that one. Is that a Hallmark movie?
0: Might be.
1: Maybe that's why we don't know it.
0: Then Die Hard is next on the list.
1: Okay.
0: One that I did not know, and this is cultural literacy for 500, Alex, Little Women.
1: I had no idea.
0: Supposedly a Christmas movie. I feel a little bit bad.
1: We are stupid.
0: Under the category. I should have known this because we're disc jockeys. We did not know that.
1: Well, I had no idea that there was one chapter in that book that had anything to do with Christmas. I didn't know that.
0: They mentioned Kris Kringle on page 6.

0: And I missed it. Yeah. So Little Women, The Nightmare Before Christmas. Now, you're kind of a horror movie fan. Was that a horror film?
1: It's more of a kid film. It's animated. I would
0: Okay.
1: call it almost. I would call it a Halloween movie before I'd call it a Christmas movie, because you really start watching that Halloween season. It's got so much Halloween imagery in the movie,
0: Ah.
1: although it is connected to Christmas. I
0: Is
1: guess
0: it a Tim Burton film?
1: it is a Tim Burton directed animated movie, and it's good.
0: Okay.
1: It's short. I'd have it in my top 20 of Christmas movies, but I wouldn't have it in the top 10.
0: Okay. How about this film, Klaus or Claus? Claus with
1: His
0: a K?
1: with a K
0: Klaus?
1: Claus, maybe
0: Klaus?
1: after
0: Klaus? There we
1: Santa
0: go.
1: Claus.
0: Once again, we're disc jockeys. I beg
1: I
0: forgiveness.
1: don't like this list. I don't know that movie either.
0: This is a little obscure. How about this one? The movie Tangerine. This rang no bells for me.
1: All right, you're just messing with me now. These cannot be the top 10 Christmas movies of all time.
0: These are, according to what, well, now this is just one list. This is from Rotten Tomatoes. The original Miracle on 34th
1: No,
0: Street.
1: wait, okay, back up. What's Tangerine? What is that? I don't know what that
0: I
1: is.
0: don't know. I did not look it up. I am just a reporter.
1: And that was number who?
0: That was about number four.
1: Okay, so now we're
0: The
1: back in the
0: original
1: groove
0: Miracle
1: with
0: on
1: Miracle
0: 34th Street
1: in
0: is number
1: number
0: three.
1: three. Okay, that's good.
0: The Shop Around the Corner.
1: Okay, no way. Never heard of it.
0: Never
1: The
0: heard of
1: Shop
0: it.
1: Around the Corner is the second highest rated Christmas movie of all time. No.
0: Well, and then here's a shocker. I am very aware of this film because it was a pop culture icon film, but I do not necessarily equate it with Christmas, even though it does have some Christmas in it. But they are claiming that Meet Me in St. Louis is the number one Christmas movie.
1: I could not disagree more with this list. I heard nothing of A Christmas Story, which is in everybody's top three. I don't care who you are, and most people's number
0: Right.
1: one. I didn't hear Christmas Vacation with Chevy Chase.
0: Very big Christmas movie.
1: Now maybe it's just my generation, but Scrooged with Bill Murray has to be in the
0: Oh,
1: top 10.
0: great movie.
1: There are so many great Christmas movies that are better than Tangerine and A Shop Around a Corner.
0: Well, I gave you that list because I know that you are a movie aficionado. You know your films. And, once again, I'm always surprised when I see these lists because I think maybe I'm missing something. Maybe I'm just not as tuned in as I need to be.
1: Well, let me. We got about a half minute here, and I'll wrap up with this thought. And this may get me in trouble, Jay, with a lot of people.
0: Uh-oh.
1: But I have. There was another channel that played Trading Places with Eddie Murphy and Dan Aykroyd back to
0: Right.
1: back all night, because that's a Christmas movie too. A lot of Christmas imagery in the movie Trading Places. A lot of Christmas imagery in the movie Die Hard. But I do not believe either one of those movies are Christmas movies. And here's my
0: Ah, see.
1: reasoning. I will watch those movies any time of year. I will watch them 5 times a month, every month through the year. Every other Christmas movie on the list, I only watch during the month of December when I'm in the mood for a Christmas movie. So that is my justification and why I'm debating and arguing that Die Hard and Trading Places are not Christmas movies. All right, Jay, send your thoughts to Jay Baker if you have complaints about the show. He'll take it up. Any positive comments you can throw my way through X. I am at Adam Ritz on X.
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0: this morning. 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
1: Hey, it's Scotty Van Driver. 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
1: August 15th will be our four-year anniversary.
2: Wow. That's amazing.
3: So we have 4 years coming up. We have our 1,000th episode coming up.
1: Yeah. Mm-hmm. Still working on our big celebration. It probably won't fall on the 15th proper.
2: No. That's the day Peyton moves into college.
1: Yes.
2: I'll be crying. I'll be a ball bag of sadness.
1: Wow. Yeah, absolutely.
2: I know.
1: Well, you've been called that before.
2: It's true.
1: Yeah.
2: It's true.
1: So.
2: Oh, Patrice, right. You mean the ball bag of sadness? Yeah.
1: Exactly,
2: that's what people
1: right.
2: say.
1: Well, we will be here tomorrow morning. I mean, if you thought today's content was top shelf,
3: what's wrong with you?
1: Right?
0: Dave, Alan, yes, and Patrice.
1: But we'll be here tomorrow morning.
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0: Monday on Cafe This Morning, Patrice is back from Pullman and all the weekend shenanigans.
1: We got a top of the hour trip for you. 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

0: Honey, did you see that wasp nest above the front door?
1: Yeah.
0: Want me to call someone?
1: Nope, I got this. Saw something on YouTube. Ouch! Ow!
0: Honey, are you okay?
1: Yeah, it's just a couple stings. So much for YouTube. Why don't you call Biobug?
0: Okay, I'm on it. Why don't you get inside and YouTube wasp sting treatments?
1: It's real funny, honey. It's real funny.
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3: 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For some, that means making a statement. 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

Cafe 104.1. They've been together almost 50 years and they're still touring. UB40, October 18th at the Admiral Theater in Seattle.

celebrates the 250th anniversary of the United States of America's independence and the men and women from the Pacific Northwest that have shaped our freedom, our lives, and our culture. Paul Allen and Bill Gates started the personal computer revolution that continues to innovate and integrate itself into the world around us every day. America 250. This story is still being written.

Cafe below 4.1. Yeah, Bruno Mars coming to BC Place for 5 shows in October. He was seen backstage in Milan, Italy. That's where he's touring right now. He and Michael Jordan were enjoying a cigar together.

0: Cafe, 104.1 of Bill Davis, kicking off the week right tomorrow morning. Dave Allen and Patrice all back together. We are your weekend getaway staycation station. Yeah, we have a Sustainable Connections staycation, which includes couple of nights, Holiday Inn and Suites in Bellingham, and we got some Cafe Cash good at Elizabeth Station, Hella Provisions, Mallard Ice Cream, and Antler Baking. And like I said, Sustainable Connections, put it all together. It's top of the hour trips. Yep, you know the deal. Tomorrow morning, 6, 7, 8, and 9 a.m., got to be one of the first 12 callers. And then you'll go into a grand prize drawing, which will be happening a week from this coming Friday. Just make sure you are here tomorrow morning and check it out right now at cafe.com.
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Speaking of the World Cup and the finals today, you know, it's their very first halftime show in the history of the World Cup, starring, Justin Bieber, Shakira, and Madonna.

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Tomorrow morning on Win That Prize with Dave Allen and Patrice, 740. You're playing for a pair of tickets to the Pop 2000 Tour. Yeah, that's coming up July 31st, Skagit's Pacific Showroom. And a pair of one-hour passes to Mach 1 Adventure Park in Bellingham. What game are they going to be playing? 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

0: Cafe 104.1 started at 10 o'clock this morning, goes on till about 3 this afternoon. It is the Vietnam Veterans Car Show. 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I'm not sure you can still do that, but you may want to check it out. But anyway, it's all having to do with the Barkley Village. You can find out where, when, and how. Well, I've kind of already told you all that, didn't I? 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

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They're celebrating the Bloom Fest 2026 Lavender Festival. Yeah, it goes on until about 6 o'clock tonight.

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We've got a couple of great deals happening for you. POW Perks next Thursday morning, 8 a.m. cafe.com. Some old stuff and some new stuff. I'll explain shortly.

0: gets real one-on-one attention. They feel seen, they feel valued, and they actually love coming to school. Curiosity is encouraged, and no child slips through the cracks. 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

0: 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It's the very first annual Anacortes Big Band Bash, and it's going on until 5:30 today, Depot Arts Center in Anacortes. 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That is on Avenue R.
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Now, I don't have a TV in the studio, so I don't know how the halftime show of the World Cup today is going on with Madonna, also Shakira, and this guy, Justin Bieber.

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0: Cafe 104.1. He's the hardest working man in radio. I'm talking about Scotty Van Driver. He's going to be on the go. That's coming up this Wednesday, 11 to 1, LFS Marine and Outdoor. That's their second annual Squalicum Harbor Block Party. How much fun is that? They're going to have free hot dogs, music, prizes, and all kinds of sales going on. You know, LFS Marine is well known for that. And their Squalicum Harbor neighbors also have some games and prizes, too. 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

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Learning happens up close, questions get answered, curiosity gets encouraged, and no child slips through the cracks. 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
0: To the entertainers that have taken us beyond the stars.
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0: America 250. 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

0: Cafe 104.1, Bellingham Bells ball game, the last of their series against Kamloops. Probably going to be wrapping up not too far away today. And then they take the long bus ride home. By the way, my wife Lisa's up there with them, so she's going to be driving back. They're all going to be tired when they get in tonight. And then they got another game tomorrow, and it is something called Dash for Cash. We're going to Dash for Cash tomorrow night with the Bellingham Bells, and they're going to be taking on Kelowna. I think they're the Falcons, right? Kelowna Falcons. First pitch, 6:35 at Joe Martin Field. It's a three-game series, and then they go right back out on the road against Wenatchee.
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1: We were talking about the Seattle hot dog. Bonnie points out that Silver Reef offers that.
2: Wouldn't that make that a what? A Ferndale dog? A Lummi dog? See, a Lummi dog would probably have a little salmon in there.
1: Oh.
2: Somebody write that down for an idea, huh?
3: I don't think that's a good idea.
2: A salmon dog?
1: You don't put the salmon in with the hot dog. Okay. You make the hot dog out of salmon.
3: Okay, I'm fine with that.
2: Oh, Dave, that's brilliant. Now, like a smoked salmon hot dog?
3: Get in my belly.
1: Let's start our own and call it the PNW dog.
3: I like it.
2: That's brilliant. We should do this through Hemplers.
1: They know how to make a hot dog.
2: Sure, and then we get Slice of Heaven involved.
3: Yeah.
1: Yeah, Hemplers can make the dogs.
2: Yes.
1: And then Slice of Heaven can do the recipe.
2: John Nieder from Nieder House of Luxury suggested, why don't you call it the Sea Dog?
4: Get yourself a sea dog, matey.
2: And it's a salmon dog.
3: Yep.
2: And we replace this whole Philadelphia cream cheese, and they somehow call that a Seattle dog.
1: Yep. I love this so much.
0: Dave, Alan, and Patrice.
1: Yeah. This is the best idea we've ever had.
3: I agree.
2: Get ready. The sea dog is coming.
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